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2: 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And here's a song called Wishing Well. All right.

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I did it with one hand tied behind my back. I don't know why they sent me these Twinkies, these midgets. I gotta hurt them. Huh? Put them in their place. You know what I'm saying, Yokohama? What do you do to people that F with you? Yep. Yep. Yep. Put them in their place. Here, let me demonstrate that again for you. Yep. Yep. Yep. And just because I hate her so much. And I really want her to fail miserably. Oh, I'm just kidding, Donna. Her name's Donna. She didn't... Yeah, don't give her a hand. She hasn't done anything yet. She's got half of my name. Did you notice that? And she got the second half. Plus, she lives in the valley. Y'all don't know about that. I'll explain later. So,

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1: I do, Wayne from Island Flooring.
0: Now, what sort of floors does he do?
1: He does carpets, floating floors, vinyl, and him and his staff are wonderful.
0: Mate, what's his number?
1: It is 855-320-26.
0: That's 855-320-26.
1: Yes, it is. Wayne from Island Flooring.
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We're starting a little bit earlier today with our Friday program, Health, Fitness, Vitamins, Minerals, and the basic useful benefits of eating the right food, providing a wide range of vitamins and minerals will keep the body and its multiple component structure in good condition and ward off any nasties without going into detail about that. But it's just common sense. Talking to a lovely lady just a moment ago around at Quince Print on the seafront there, and her name is Sally, and also the other younger lady that was with her was, name is Sally as well. So I'm going to give you a little plugging in tomorrow morning, Sally. Nice meeting you, lovely people. It was getting back to the health and fitness, looking after yourself, of course, exercise. Good food, you'll be a winner for the rest of your life if you take that on as a course of action every day. And really, it's essential that we must take good care of our own health. It's the most precious system in our body possesses. Yeah, just think consciously about the best food fuel. I call it food fuel because there's fuel in the food that we eat that goes through the microbiotic system and gets fueled it out the rest of our body. And of course, we consume those, so it ages physically as well as mentally. Exercise, as I've mentioned, it's also very necessary to complete the formula of to successful health today or in the future. The old story, you are what you eat. Yes, anyway, we did start early today. I'm going to be finishing probably a little bit earlier as well today, about 11:50. Time to just fit something else in before I go and have a look at the medical situation anyway. Well, talk about the magic of biome, our gut biome, the community of microbes living in our digestive system. It's also a player in skin health, believe it or not. Your microbiome influences skin health through the gut, skin

axis. Now, the naturopath in the shop, well, the shift clinic itself, owner Kathleen mentioned, has to mention that, of course, Catherine. Says, our gut-skin axis is the relationship between the gut microbiome and skin health. You can support your gut microbiome by eating prebiotics and probiotics and plant foods. That's something, plants, foods, any greens, I've got to be very careful because of medication I'm taking, but yeah, broccoli every so often, well, probably nearly every day, but as far as the leafy greens, well, yeah, I've got to be careful. But in one case, include, well, just include fruits, vegetables, gluten-free whole grains, nuts, seeds, avocado to feed your microbiome, says Catherine. It's only common sense, isn't it? I was just mentioning a while ago to somebody that my breakfast, of course, is well, it's, we call it fruits, will be a banana that starts in the smoothie, and whole grain, well, whole grains of nuts, seeds, bigger part, whole grains of oats, I should say, nuts or walnuts that go into the smoothie as well, seeds, sunflower seeds, avocado during the course of the day, all feed your microbiome, which is beautiful. Then it's sent off to various little portions, of, I should say parts of your body, that give you an overall good health, and that's the reason why. It's hard for words to describe our the human system, the body itself, and what it does, and the everything is in conjunction with other situations, without going into detail. But we have got such a marvellous machine, ourselves, working for ourselves to keep ourselves alive and well, and that's via the microbiome. And it's the prebiotics and probiotics that we eat, which is the food that we eat. Chew it well, and it'll digest to the point where it gets to the stage of having a holding hands with the microbiome, and then it's distributed throughout the body where it's needed. It is rather marvellous science when you stop and think about it. Anyway, aim for two different fermented foods daily, such as yogurt, miso, kimchi, kefir, and kombucha. Now, there's not much of that, but the best thing to do is straight yogurt, no flavours, no sugars. Greek yogurt, you can buy those from the supermarket, particularly the only one that they do sell there is Farmers Union, which is a true yogurt. Just as one or two tablespoons can make a difference. It's marvellous. That those foods, and particularly yogurt. Now, many of these fermented foods contain the probiotics and lactobacillus and bifidobacterium. Now, these are strong words, but anyway, they're probiotics that are in there. Of course, recommended by adjunct professor L-I-N-C. That's the I'd say some organisation, but he's the neutral director there, the nutritional director, Dr. Liz, is icing for good gut health. Feed your gut with a good prebiotic fibre, such as green banana flour. Green banana flour. Well, that's it. That's the best thing you could do, but you can't buy. I don't know, health shops would probably sell green banana flour, but no, I've never heard of it myself. I have heard of it, but no, I don't. I know it's not available in the supermarkets. And like I said, we include fruits, vegetables, gluten-free whole grains, nuts, seeds, avocado. It feeds your microbiome, and that's where the action takes place. It's like a processing machine. There's so many little, there's thousands of little fellas in there that
that's say, okay, yeah, we're going to send you today. And that's talking in silly terms, of course, but that's what happens. The food that you eat is sorted out, the probiotics and prebiotics are sorted out there and then and distributed throughout your bloodstream, and they end up in places where they're needed necessarily. See, more foods you can consider. I didn't mention just a moment ago. The best thing, of course, is just stick to the principle of coloured fruit, coloured fruits and coloured vegetables. And you can't go wrong. Coloured apples, of course. Yellow. Bananas. Yellow. We'll start from scratch. Coloured fruits. You got red, yellow, green, whatever the case may be, with the bananas. Yellow, yes, that's what I had my mind jammed on. And grapes, like dark grapes. I was in the market last Friday, and I saw these, what looked like enlarged grapes. And I said to the girl, are they grapes? She said, yes. She said, they're seedless grapes. But the size of them were about three quarters the size of an egg. So I had a little bunch of those, and I wandered around the central market. What a marvellous place that is. And I reckon if you did a head count in there in the central market, there'd be at least 3,000 people without a doubt. There are so many aisles there of so many different foods available, and also different cooked or ready-to-eat foods right down the Grote Street end. And I was rather marvelled. It's been years since I've been to the market to look around. Nothing's changed. Beg your pardon, a lot has changed, but the amount of people there, as I estimated, you could be 2,500 to 3,000 people if I did a head count. Down every aisle, there would have been a difficulty walking through sometimes with the stalls that are there and the food that's available. Anyway, getting back to those grapes, I tried. They were absolutely beautiful. They were very large size, probably about 2 centimetres long than your normal grape, or twice as long as your normal grape. And I just wandered around munching on these, and I had to go back and get another serve. The small bunch I had about 7 or 8 on them, and I've never struck anything like it. So in future, if I'm in town, I'm going to buy a full bunch of those so I can bring them home and just refrigerate them and eat them in a course of action. But Central Market, and their coloured fruits, and beautiful coloured vegetables. As I said, there's the way to a secret of success if your little tummy doing the right thing and spreading the goodness, the vitamins and minerals that are interned in those fruits and vegetables. As far as some food goes, support your gut health, of course, and Amelia suggests us eating everything rich foods. Think pineapple, papaya, kiwi fruit. Well, kiwi fruit's very high in vitamin C. Ideally, it's probably the best source of vitamin C and other minerals that you can got your hand on. But papaya and pineapple's only here in our own supermarket on a season. And what I've just mentioned, your pineapple, papaya, and kiwi fruit support digestion, plus collagen to provide building blocks for gut lining and skin. Now, bone broth, meats with cartilage or skin, chicken wings, drumsticks, fish skin, slow cooked cuts are rich in collagen. But there again, with the situation with vegetarians, bone broth, I don't think it'd be on the menu. And same with meats and cartilages and skin, chicken wings and things like that. But chicken meat, the meat itself, it's white meat. I do have, and turkey if it comes to being available. But generally, no, I'm I'm not a strong red meat eater. Not because of any specific reason. I just
turn myself away from it years ago because I thought, what's the point in eating it? Eggs have been given such a big tick with the research they've done in the last 4 or 5 years, and the benefits of eggs and the minerals and vitamins and so forth they've got in them. In my vitamin and mineral dictionary, I could call it a dictionary, it's full of information, and eggs get a mention on numerous occasions. So all this hoo-ha about too much cholesterol and eggs, no, give it a miss. That's I don't give the eggs a miss, but give that thought a miss, because it's yes, there is a little bit of cholesterol, but not to the extent they used to. They used to panic over and think, oh, you have too much cholesterol. No, it's quite edible, and eggs are very good for you. Even one egg a day would give you a lot of benefit. I can't say any more. Meanwhile, green tea or matcha that can help support a gut flora and skin microcirculation. And don't be afraid of fat. Healthy fats matter. Dr. Jennings said so. She recommends eating Mediterranean-style diet with fish 3 times a week, including two oily changes such as salmon or tuna. Now, salmon and tuna, I have 3 to 4 serves a week, and Sylvia, my partner, does them on Clix biscuits, which is a very, very low fat, they're carbohydrate, sure, but very low fat, and they're only a small biscuit, so they're not eating a biscuit the size of a dinner plate. But with the tuna or salmon, I've got a choice. Both oily fish and both beneficial to the cut, to the your gut. Again, same thing. And don't forget to include nuts, seeds, olives, avocado, vitamin E and polyphenols, says Dr. Eastning. Well, I've mentioned seeds. I have seeds every day. I have nuts every day. Olives, yes. There are different olives you can buy from the supermarket. One's in the top, I forget the brand on the front of it, in tall jar. They're dark olives, black olives, and they are absolutely beautiful. They don't lose their potential as far as vitamins and minerals in them when they're jarred and done on the spot. So that's beautiful. They're still very, how can I put it, very effective for the system. Now, olives here, avocado is that's a good wrap as well. May be useful to also look at how much water you're drinking each day, as hydration underpins the gut motility. That's the movement of the digestive tract and skin plumpness. Have 2 glasses of water on waking, then 2 glasses around about 10 minutes before each meal of the daytime. So, of course, that stress can also influence your gut-skin axis. Don't panic over things. The worst thing you ever done. I've taught myself over this over many years. It's not. It doesn't do you any benefit. It doesn't. It's in case a little bit harmful. If a person does happen to worry or stress over things quite easily, don't do it. That's the word of advice from every expert that has ever written a book about stress. So, in a way, if you're having a little bit of a moment, try short breathing practices. That's journaling and consistent sleep. Calm the gut skin conversation, and it's there. It's there if you want to use it. And like I said to somebody the other day, and even this morning, talking to these people about gut health, and it's just common sense. You don't put the grade of 91 petrol in your car when they recommend 98. So there's that difference between the good and not so good. 11 minutes past 11 here on 5 Kicks FM 2.
If you just started listening, of course, we started early today, and I'm going to finish early too. So around about 11:45, I think we'll shut shop. But in the meantime, if you've been starting listen at 12 o'clock, 11 o'clock, beg your pardon, you would have picked up a fair amount of information anyway. When we seek extra help, of course, if you're eating well, moving and hydrating, your skin still not cooperating, and can play look deeper if you can. Amelia says, an option to discuss your health professional is stool mapping, and to help assess gut health. It is totally necessary if only somebody has do have a problem. And Catherine, we mentioned before, says another option to is seeing a nutritionist or for a microbiome testing and tailored treatment. But eat sensibly. You don't have to. I don't think you have to go to those lengths. What I've mentioned: coloured fruit, coloured vegetables, and the food that I mentioned. Simply nuts, avocado. There's quite a few of those articles of food that you should be eating. Whole grains, and the mention of those types of food. Yeah, by all means, keep it up. And you don't have to be worry about seeing, health professionals. And well, I've said enough about it, but still, of course, the gut and skin are a constant conversation with a lot of people, and it's in your own mind that you know your gut. If you're helping your gut and helping your skin, hey, I mean, at 82 years of age, yes, I have got a few wrinkles, but I'm still looking after myself the best way I possibly can. I'm a consistent weight of 75 kilograms. Yes, a little bit of plump around the midriff, but not much at all. Most of it, I look at my legs, they're like billiard table legs, only because I do a fair amount of exercise. So the muscles in my legs are quite large, and also my thigh muscles are fairly... So muscle weighs a lot heavier than the fat and skin, so you've got a fair idea when, if you weigh yourself, oh, I'm 5 or 6 kilograms overweight. But if you've got a lot of muscle, that's where your weight is involved in as well. Listen to your body, supporting your digestive system, and you can only improve your health. See the benefits every time you look at the mirror. Yeah, and say to yourself, am I eating the right food? And if you're not, do something about it, because there's quite a bit that I do mention here, and the foods you should be eating. I have just mentioned that over the last half an hour or so, or 35 minutes, whatever the case may be. There's another interesting thing too, mining. Now there's an offshoot of mining. It's hard to believe that you don't know these things, but metal-based compounds are crucial to the diagnosis and treatment of disease, helping make modern medicine and treatments possible. Give you an idea. Gold. Cancer treatment diagnosis. In a way they do it somehow or another, they can treat your cancer with gold. Silver. Antibacterial. AIDS healing. Platinum. Pacemakers. Medical apparatus. Well, platinum, now I'm being told, because of the monitor I may have mentioned last week that I had on me for 24 hours, and it came up early hours of one morning, my lovely little ticker, it missed a beat for about 5 seconds. So I've been to see the specialist that does fit the pacemaker, and of course not a very big procedure. It's wires down to your heart, and the battery itself is up near your shoulder blade, and everyone I've spoken to said, hey, the batteries last for 10 years. And I thought, good golly, I'll be 91 or 92 when I need to have my battery recharged. Hey, it's possible. Got to look after yourself and eat the right food, and
and exercise, most important. Now, that was platinum, of course. Pacemakers, medical apparatuses, they make out of platinum. These are minerals that come from the ground. Titanium, artificial joints, prosthetic limbs, surgical equipment. Copper, kills surface microbes and reduces infections and electronic devices. Lithium, treatment for bipolar disorder, medical implant for batteries. Uranium, imaging, radiation therapy. Niobium, now if you haven't heard of it, it does help for medical devices. And gadolinium, that's G-A-D-O-I-N-L-U-M, that's gadolinium. Bit of a mouthful there, but that's for MRIs and X-rays and diagnostic tracer. So minerals that come out of the ground, and part of them, like that just mentioned you a moment ago, its chemical symbol there is GD, gadolinium. Gadolinium, that's it, I've got it by the short and curlies there. And that's 1, 2, 3, 4, 5, 6, 7, 8. There is 9 chemicals or minerals that come out of the ground that are used to help us as human beings. Very interesting. All these little things I pick up over a period of time, and I think they're quite interesting. And of course, the other one of gold, nanoparticle technology, and of course the nano means very, very tiny, but the nanotechnology boom has opened up a new frontier of early detection, diagnosis, and treatment of the diseases. Gold nanotechnology being used to target and deliver antibodies directly to the cancerous tumours. They're also being engineered to attach to cancer-related proteins to aid earlier detection. Yes, little cancer-related proteins, once they get into the system, very naughty, but eat the right food with plenty of oxidant in them, that fight those little nasty cancer-related proteins. They're the rotten little things that cause cancer itself. Once they get loose and into a system weak or can't fight back in very micronic form, that's where the cancer starts. And of course, then it can be treated by various means these days. It wasn't 50, 60, 70, 80 years ago, it was all this we have today with the technology we've got any diseases, particularly cancer, it can be treated. Medicine and presented on Friday, that's last week, of course, Dr. Serpa Neto, at the Critical Care Reviews meeting in Belfast, Ireland. Now, Dr. Serpa Neto said the term investigated whether a simple infusion of sodium bicarbonate through a drip could prevent patients needing expensive and debilitating dialysis. This is something they've been doing for years. It's infusion of sodium bicarbonate, but it's done in such a way. This is it's transformed in such a way, so it's not the straight stuff you like the salt you eat off the plate or whatever the case may be. As this fellow said, the study used the same compound found in supermarkets, but a sterile pharmaceutical version, infused 3 times over 5 hours. It's a sterile version. Now this is fed into every 3 to 5 hours. It buffers the excess acid in the blood and blocks the
ancillary that causes the kidney damage. Now, this is for fighting kidney disease. Sodium bicarbonate treatments, and that's the modified, the sterile version, of course, of getting back to that again. Treatment, it costs $25, whereas dialysis can cost $1,300 a day. So it's a cheap way of doing it, and it's as effective as the kidney dialysis. And of course, Dr. Serpo Neto, this is the fellow that we're talking about and is doing this research, he said it had been used in intensive care treatment for decades. But this was the first time a major study had investigated the potential benefit for patients with shock, including septic shock. Septic shock, into the system, sepsis, nasty once it gets a hold. And he also said previous research showed that metabolic acidosis, where the blood had high acid, was hazardous. Yes, high acid in the blood. See, all these things, I do mention time and time again. Researchers, you've got to bless them. They need, and they do get their AOs and recognition when the awards are given once a year, around about Anzac Day. I think they give you the order of merits for the work these researchers do. But without researchers, and as I've said time and time again, it might be 1 year, 2 years, 3 years, 4 years, who knows, that they go through the process of studying a particular subject where and how it can be treated. They come up with a process, they come up with the process of elimination more than anything, and they try it and test it, and all of a sudden, yes, there is a remedy that will fight that disease in a certain situation, all due to researchers over a period of time coming up with an answer that can stop any nasties getting into the system. And a lot of people don't stop and think about it. We're blessed with researchers, and they're the people that that are coming up with the... Well, what about all the medicines that are available for certain situations in your body? It's a good thing if you don't take medicines and you eat a lot of the good food and with the vitamins and necessary minerals in them, it's highly unlikely that you don't have to worry about too much in the medical side of it, you know, taking medicine for certain situations. So antidepressant study, this is into the long term, and antidepressants have warned that the limited benefits of health, higher health risks, branding continued, use the face of relapse absurd. But this is antidepressants themselves. Researchers from Adelaide University and the University of Queensland have conducted a study into the use of medications, with the findings published in the Australian Journal of General Practice. Now, they warned that long-term use can have a host of side effects, such as sexual dysfunction, emotional numbing, and even weight gain. And Mark Horowitz, Associated Professor of Psychiatry at Adelaide University, said the study had taken a different approach to previous studies to antidepressant use. The antidepressants, that's the medication, of course, the use of it. And much of the evidence supporting long-term antidepressants as treatment comes from the called relapse prevention trials. Now, these studies typically compare patients who continue medication with those who stop abruptly or rapidly. Now, because they don't distinguish between withdrawal symptoms and the return of depression, and as he says, we believe many apparent relapses may actually be withdrawal effects from the medication itself. Almost one in seven Australians are taking antidepressants,
with a third staying on them for more than a year. Now, most of the medications they're prescribed by general practitioners, often in situations where guidelines or the guideline criteria may not be fully met. You never know. It's all very well for a practitioner. They can be accurate to a good degree. And it's one of those situations where you've got to say, well, hey, is this the right stuff? And if it doesn't work, they might try something else eventually. But it might be a process of elimination. But I won't say much more on that because that's up to the professional doctors, the clinicians themselves. And research is calling for a rethink on how depression is treated for long term, calling for greater focus on the psychological therapies. And of course, the study that they're in the process of highlighted how withdrawal symptoms from antidepressants can persist months or even years, withdrawal from them. And what's the answer there? Of course, symptoms such as anxiety, low mood, and insomnia occur in both withdrawal from antidepressants and return of depression. This Professor Horowitz said, and that can happen. Yeah, you've got to. There's got to be answers to these situations when you stop taking these depressants. But look, getting to the bottom somehow or another, if the same approach was taken with cigarettes of feeling worse on stopping than was interrupted as evidence that people should continue smoking them. We know that would be absurd. Of course it would be. But the same sort of evidence is used to recommend long-term antidepressants. Now, Professor Catherine Wallace, head of the general practice of the University of Queensland Medical School, said, as GPs, we're becoming more aware of the limited benefits possible and possible harm, of course, associated with long-term antidepressants, and use of them need to be reconsidered. The set and forget approach to prescribing these medicines. So as I said, to me it's a head scratcher. What do they do? What happens? Please, it seems to be that they must be eventually in need of them or hooked on them. There's increasing evidence of support patients make informed choices about antidepressants, use and stop, by slowly decreasing the doses. Now, the study has a number of recommendations, including addressing misconceptions about depression being caused by a chemical imbalance, this recognition that symptoms on stopping antidepressants may be linked to withdrawal rather than relapse, and a wider adoption of weaning strategies with discontinuing the drugs. As I said, it gets confusing. It depends on the individual. If they are under medical care, suggestions can be made, and it may be through experimentation. It's a matter of whether they stop or slow down on their doses, or over a period of time, if they do slow down on their doses, and instead of taking one a day, to a point where it's only one a week, and possibly even scrub them all together because they may have had help regarding depression in other forms of association of interviews and the like to overcome it. It's sometimes, as I said, it's a bit of a head scratcher because that's the way that the human body operates. I must admit, I've been very fortunate throughout my life. Yes, I've had two near misses, one car accident which nearly claimed a leg, and the other, of course, a stroke about 12 years ago through my stupidity, and, of course, forgetting to take my blood thinners, only because of a big boozy weekend. That nearly cost me, but in the meantime, of course, I do not touch alcohol and stay
I haven't even had a sniff of it. Very dangerous. And of course, same with smoking. I don't smoke anymore. I used to. But I'm winning because of the fact that I'm at the age of 82 shortly, about 3 months' time. And I'm still thinking like a younger person, which is very fortunate. Excuse me, I do get a bit emotional about it because that's expected. I'm so lucky, I can't say any more. Anyway, a drug that delivers copper to the brain has emerged as the potential treatment for Alzheimer's after it was found to purge the brain of toxic proteins believed to be behind the debilitating disease. This is interesting. And Monash University researchers are heralding the promising discovery after a five-year study showed that the drug, this is the copper drug obviously, can improve long-term spatial memory with the hope it can ultimately help reverse cognitive decline. Now the groundbreaking research is... Well, it's in its early stages and yet to progress to human trials, but the copper-based drug is being touted as a much cheaper, easier treatment to access than other Alzheimer's drugs on the market. Alzheimer's disease and other forms of dementia recently became Australia's leading cause of death, overtaking coronary heart disease, with more than 17,500 deaths recorded in 2024. I still maintain healthy eating and exercise, and exercising your brain by a lot of reading, studying, take up a language or do something like that. It's an exercise where I do pat myself on the back, starting this program vitamins and minerals, 4 years ago, 5 years ago. And in that meantime, I've learnt quite a bit, and I know the vitamins and minerals that are accessible for consumption. And I've just proven the point that, hey, there's nothing wrong with me at the moment. Yeah, my head is full of names, unfortunately. Oh, I've got to have a giggle about this because you think, oh, God, what's that person's name? I close my eyes and get a picture of that person. All of a sudden, oh, good, her name was Patty. That's right, Patty. Yeah, and it comes back to you. In other words, I think it goes through a computer process and looks for that name and comes up with it, and finally you know you do remember. It's a good little process. I find that it does work, but... In some cases, I think I know that I've got that person's name in my alphabetic album in my telephone, so with the telephone number. So I go through it, oh, that's it. Oh, yes, now I do remember. But if you can remember circumstances, that brings the person's name back to you as well. The Monash University study has published the journal ACS Chemical Neuroscience, found the copper compound repairs vital pumps in the brain that work like a waste revival. It's a revival system. It is amazing what people can discover. It took a researcher to do this, and that's why I find, and I'm repetitive in saying that researchers, you've got to bless them and what the work they do. And lead author Jay Pinn from the Monash University of Pharmaceutical Sciences said, in Alzheimer's disease, toxic proteins they start to build up because the waste removal system in the brain stops working properly. It's interesting, isn't it? There's a system somehow in your brain that stops working. Well, it must be instigated by some other process that makes that work. Scratch your head on that one. This is also very interesting to me, and I shouldn't have, nobody should have theories, because the theories
In some cases, if there's 50 theories, one might be right. Anyway, as Jay Penn says, our recent study suggests that this copper-based drug can help switch the system back on again. This is this copper-based drug for Alzheimer's and dementia. And she continues to say that we've found a new way to have the brain clear toxic proteins, by repairing them its own waste removal system. If not repaired, the system likened to clog the brain, or, beg your pardon, clogged the drain that does the job, that prevents toxic proteins from being flushed out through the bloodstream. So there's good and bad in this, but there again, if it works, it works. Because Dr. Penn said the team who conducted various lab experiments using mice is the first to use copper-based drug to target the part of the brain for Alzheimer's research. Very interesting. You know, look, articles like this I do keep. I think they're most important to refer back on. And yeah, beaut. And of course, millions of blokes, they're at risk, of course. Australians are being urged to take part in a nationwide survey on early detection of the country's most commonly diagnosed cancer for men. The Prostate Cancer Foundation Australia is concerned that 1 million Australian men may have increased risk of prostate cancer due to their family history. About 300,000 Australian men are estimated to be alive today following a diagnosis of the disease, with 79 men newly diagnosed each day. There's also another theory. If you can keep, without going into real detail, but you'll understand what I'm talking about, if you can keep that prostate action going, in other words, through sexual activity, and it cleans itself out on a continual basis. Apparently that's a theory that somebody I talked with authority did mention to me, and I thought, well, yes, it does make a bit of common sense. And that bloke's a scientist, and of course I don't want to mention names or anything like that, and I reckon that's no more. As I said, keep things nice and clean by activity. Now, experts leading the fight against one of Australia's biggest killers have called for a renewed focus on these hit the hardest, and the nation's blood procedure continues to use. Like, a George Institute global health analysis reveals lower control rates in First Nations people, the socioeconomically disadvantaged, and also young males. Australia's Institute of Health and Welfare data reveals that more than 7 million Australian adults are now living with high blood pressure. Overall, the proportion of adults with hypertension who have their blood pressure under control has improved from 32%, that's in 2017-2018, to 40%. 2022-2023, when they did the comparison. So 40% against 32% years ago, 40% now are conscious. However, most Australians with hypertension, they remain uncontrolled, putting themselves at risk of heart disease, stroke, kidney disease, and even developing dementia. It does make a big, big difference. And of course, same thing. Look after yourself. It is now 11:40. I was going to get away a little bit earlier today, probably another 5 minutes or 10 minutes, and just the articles I've come across. Daily Pill has been hailed as one of the biggest pancreatic cancer breakthroughs in decades, after almost doubling patient survival time in a groundbreaking trial. Of course, the findings released to international fanfare. They offer real hope against one of the deadliest cancers, that's pancreatic cancer. Two-thirds of pancreatic cancer patients die within a year after their diagnosis.
And of course, the new study of 500 metastatic pancreatic cancer patients found those given it's Darex on acerecrib, and had a median overall survival of 13.2 months compared to 6.6 months for the chemotherapy group. You can live longer. But pancreatic cancer support group PANCIDE chief executive Michelle Stewart said the study was one of the most significant outcomes of pancreatic cancer in decades. So you can live longer, twice as long than what you would if you were heading for dying with pancreatic cancer. There's a lot of these little nasties that invade your body. They didn't invade, they start there for a reason, due to certain circumstances. And I think it's all come down to basically the food that you eat and your microbiome's doing the right thing. Another thing too, researchers have identified a blood signature that can predict cancer risks years before diagnosis. And of course the findings could enhance prevention strategies for Australia's biggest cancer killer. And of course the landmark study co-led by the WEHI laboratory, who's the head person, Claire Whedon, could help identifying people who could benefit from preventive drugs even before they received lung cancer diagnosis. See, lung cancer, pancreatic, prostate, words fail me to a certain degree, because they're there, and they're there, they've been put there, or they've put themselves there for a reason, and they could have been counteracted in the first place. The research team applied a machine learning, to blood plasma protein data from more than 48,000 United Kingdom biobank participants. Now, this, as I said, it could identify people who benefit from preventive drugs even before they receive the lung cancer diagnosis. And as I said, the research applied, the team applied machine learning to blood plasma protein. They find it in that to start with and say, hey, hang on, there's a problem here, it's going to continue, let's treat it. Because women who engage in light physical activity lessens their sedentary time, may also significantly reduce the risk of key health problems during pregnancy. Now, University of Iowa in America, of course, researchers in the US examined the daily behaviour of 470 pregnant women across the across all stages of pregnancy. And each participant wore a monitor that measured physical activity and 24-hour cycles, and another monitor that recorded time they spent asleep. Now, based on results, researchers say reducing sedentary time to fewer than 8 hours each day, engaging in light physical activity at least 7 hours a day, light activity, and getting nearly 9 hours sleep a night could lower the risk of pregnancy complications by 30%. And that's a good deal, no doubt about it, a darn good deal. Now, another article, the powerful role of exercise in maintaining skeletal muscle could be the key to improving health and resilience in older age. Of course it is. I know that. On the exercise bike this morning and a few other activities, I look at the clock sometimes and say, oh, it started at 25 past 5. And then I look at the clock again and I think, oh, finished at 5 too. So there's a half an hour of exercise, which is... It's proven the worth with me. If I didn't do the exercise, I wouldn't be as fit as I am at 81, nearly 82. I'm bringing my age into it, but I'm doing it for a purpose and saying, yes, exercise is... I haven't been fanatical about it. Some people say, hey, you're a fanatic. No, I'm not. I'm just doing a practical thing that I find is worthy in having a good existence, and also feeling active without going to any stress. Of course, physical activity, it's one of the most powerful ways to combat biological ageing, of course, the way
our organs and tissues decline as we get older. Monash University research has uncovered the key role of protein in skeletal muscle. NOX4 plays in this. NOX4, we'll find out what it's about. The research shows lower levels of NOX4 are associated with muscle wasting and frailty, while restored levels are linked to better regulated metabolism and improved muscle mass. Now, the researchers say finding alternative ways to trigger the same responses in skeletal muscles could help people retain muscle mass and strength when NOX4 declines with age. It must be something they've discovered, and they've given it a code in our bodies. Well, same thing. People do research on this, and they know the story. And getting back to the last couple of things, like lung cancer, risk only improves marginally if people who use e-cigarettes after quitting smoking don't even do it at all. But look, Seoul National University College of Medicine researchers monitored lung cancer cases amongst 4.5 million adults with a history of smoking cigarettes between 2012 and 2023, comparing those who quit smoking entirely with those who quit cigarettes but began vaping. The researchers say those who vaped had a higher risk of developing lung cancer and twice the risk of lung cancer-related death. Don't employ these nasties. They conclude that using vaping is a means of to quit many smoking, but it doesn't. It just makes it doubles up the issue. It makes it worse. And then they keep on vaping for over another 10 years, another 2 or 3 years, and all of a sudden they're discovered with lung cancer. Brr. Anyway, finally, Adelaide University researchers have developed a nanoparticle delivery machine, or vehicle, I should say, which zeroes in on tumours to precisely deliver a cancer-fighting drug to the lungs while limiting harmful side effects. Now, the breakthrough boosted the delivery of a promising drug 30-fold in laboratory tests. Senior researcher, Paul Joyce, said research addresses the biggest barriers in cancer treatment, getting drugs to the right place at the right time. An easy way to picture it is like this. Administering a cancer drug in the standard way is like pouring water into a leaky bucket. But administering the drug via our nanoparticles, and it's like sealing the bucket so that 30 times more water stays inside. So they've improved this system by getting those via our own nanoparticles, which are so minute you'd only see them under a microscope, and they managed to get these nanoparticles invisible to the eye. 1 nanometer in is 1 billionth of a metre. Oh, please. But lung cancer, one of the world's deadliest cancers, yet effectively to develop new drugs, fail because they don't stay in the body long enough or because they damage healthy organs. But it's the case of getting the balance right, isn't it? In everything we do, we've got to get the balance right. Anyway, that's enough for today. I'm sorry, I have to say I'm going now because I have a medical appointment, strangely enough, only because of some stupidity. I knocked my shin and it became infected, and they tried this and that and one thing and another, and it's improving, but I've just got to go back for a final look at it and see what what's happening, what conclusion we can come to. It's still a little bit there, but anyway, I'll survive. But thank you for listening this morning. I did start early, and I'm going to finish early because that situation, the appointment I've got just after 12 o'clock today down at the clinic. Have a listen in tomorrow morning between 9 o'clock and 11:30 with 60s, 70s, 80s music and a lot of little bits and pieces of news. There's plenty tomorrow of articles that, as I've said in the past, people
they're scanning papers or whatever the case may be. They look and say, oh, no, I'm not interested in that. But what they don't know, if they don't read it, is that it can be very interesting to the person that bypasses it. So, yeah, common sense again. Anyway, good morning, and like I said, have a listen tomorrow morning between 9 and 11.30, 60s, 70s, 80s music. It's I was talking to a lady by the name of Sally just a while ago around at Quince Print on the seafront there, and with a lady that was live her, with her, a younger lady, her name was also Sally.

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That's the most important thing in life. If you can help others, beauty, lovely stuff. 11:52 here on 5 Kicks FM 90.7, and back to the music. Good morning.

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Ladies and gentlemen, please welcome Reagan and Haig, Mr. Bagan and Friend, Mrs. Thatcher, the Paisley, Mr. Brezhnev and Party, the Ghost of McCarthy, and the memories of Nixon. And now, adding color

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Everybody sees me, but it's not that easy. 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Over by, won't you come over here? Why?

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0: That's 855-320-26.
1: Yes, it is. 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
1: It is 855-320-26.
0: That's 855-320-26.
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0: I came to say goodbye.
1: But why, Boris? 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
1: Sure is 9 o'clock, and good morning to those people listening out there. And that's our program going till 11:30 this morning, around about 11:30 anyway. And I have got to say good morning to... Oh, look, here we go. My little list. Hey, good morning to all those people listening here on Kangaroo Island, island residents, of course. And I hope you enjoyed the program this morning. David and Pat. And David, of course, technical fellow that has put this place together well. And we still need some donations towards employing more technical know-how here with our equipment, which is now getting rather aged. We could do with a little bit more equipment, but donations would be gratefully accepted, of course. And as I said, David and Pat, well, Pat's our accountancy lady and does a damn good job. Good on you, Pat. Yvonne and Rod Hill up at Moota, and not forgetting Terry Williams, also living in Moota. And Yvonne and Rod, I cut that little piece of news out of the paper yesterday, and I'll read it for you this morning if you haven't read it already. Christine and David, good morning, Christine. Christine, part of our group here. Jeff Florence, see Jeff occasionally in the street. Gordon King, Steve Zealand. And I can't forget Jeff, because Jeff, our tradie, I bumped into him in the supermarket just a moment ago. I said, "You're still doing a little bit to Jeff?" And he said, yeah, sort of, you know. Very casual, I think, but... retirement must have been in his mind. So good morning anyway, Jeff. Hey, lovely to see you this morning, mate. That's great. And apart from that, all those other people listening that I don't know of, I met a lady yesterday, or two ladies, and both their names were Sally. And Sally in the... this is around in Quince Print, around on the seafront there. And, yeah, we got talking, got chatting, and the older Sally said, yes, we listen to you Saturday mornings. I thought, well, that's beaut. And the younger Sally was sitting there typing on her little tablet. And very interesting to meet people like that respond to the program on Saturday mornings. And as I said to Sally, yes, look, it's beaut. It's heartening for me to know that people do like the program Saturday morning. And I do my best. I can't be super like these. What's his name? That fellow. And they both left the same station in Victoria, New South Wales, wherever it was. And they're on millions a year. That's quite incredible. And I'm not particularly worried about the money. I'm a volunteer here. Have been for the last close to 30 years now. Which late 96. 2026. Well, yeah, that's clocking up to 30 years, and I'm quite happy doing what I'm doing. I get a lot of kick out of it, so for my own personal satisfaction, and those that are listening out there as well. How long ago did you have your heart checked, or your blood pressure checked? Now, if it's beyond 12 months, get it done, get it checked. If you feel you can't afford to do it, as I've always said, you might know somebody that's got a brand of blood pressure machine, and a good brand, and get it done. It's your life before it's too late. And it's blood pressure's how can I put it? It's an unseen little nasty that creeps up on people that don't worry about having a check, and all of a sudden there's a pain in the chest, and it can be worse if somebody's nearby. They've got a defibrillator. You're lucky. But bear in mind, get it checked. That's the only way. Then you'll be sure of living a little longer. If there's anything they pick up, I've had a monitor put on me. I'm

5 seconds on this monitor, 24-hour monitor, and that's a wake-up call to have a pacemaker put in, which is Bute, working all the time. Anyway, Matt, yes, a good variety of music this morning. Try not to replay the music that we've had over the period of the last couple of weeks. No, we try and vary it, and I think we'll start the program this morning with, let's have a look and see what we've got on our little computer, Bruce Springsteen and Hometown.

And yes, here we go. I've got it now. Of course, Yvonne and Rod will be listening up there in Moonta. Of course, the crisis engulfing Australia's heritage watchdog has deepened after a state parliamentary inquiry. It was launched into the suspension of its largest South Australian regional branch. Now, the National Trust of South Australia suspended the Moonta branch in February shut key sites amid a row over alleged failings by its eight York Peninsula Committee members. It was just a slash and crash and we can't help you anymore and close all the sites, which incorporated volunteers and just seems to be a bit harsh. I've read the previous article about it and this is just a bit of a follow-up. But amid this Supreme Court lawsuit, which they initiated, the dispute escalated on Wednesday night as the upper house voted to launch an inquiry into the trust, which is a damn good idea. I can't say much more than that. I don't know whether people are going to be running scared here or what, but if you didn't know the story, the National Trust here, the principal in South Australia, the Adelaide National Trust, just at random said, Moonta, no, close everything. We can't fund you anymore, or can't fund the situations anymore, which was rather, I won't say too much about it. I can't really comment. But work that out for yourself. The proposal for senior Liberal Nicola Centofanti was unanimously supported. So it seems as though there may be, there will be an inquiry of this dispute. Of course, the inquiry will investigate law around the trust, which has insisted it acted appropriately. What a lot of nonsense. Its policies govern and treatment of the volunteers. No. That's what I've just explained to you. I can't see where that statement can be made for the simple reason they've done what they've done. That's my theory, statement. Anyway, it'll come eventually. It'll come into the truth of it. And I think in the meantime, there's going to be a lot of controversy over it. Talking about controversy over things, try the spending of government money. Oh, good golly. Tell you about that in a moment. We'll get back to music by Bryan Adams. All I could see was BY. This computer's a distance in front of me, and I've got my glasses on, and it's Bryan Adams with the Summer of 69.

My hometown by Bruce Springsteen. Good morning. You're listening to 5Kicks FM 90.7 here at Kingsgate and Kangaroo Island, part of Australia, of course, and we stream worldwide. And for those listeners that might be otherwise, well, yes, we're here. Now, I've got to try and find a little note that I had this morning.

Brian Adams with a bit of good music. I like that, the summer of 69 anyway. 17 minutes past 9 o'clock here at 5 Kicks FM 90.7. In the paper on Wednesday, yes it was Wednesday's appetizer, there's a photo of Adam Scott standing with another golfer. But Adam Scott, of course, Australian professional golfer, plays on the PGA Tour, former world number one in the efficient world golf golfing area. So the fellow he was standing with in this photo, if you did see it in the advertisement Wednesday, was the famous golfing legend Jack Nicklaus. Now going back into 1966, I was about to take over a service station on Henlebitch Road, the corner of Rouse Road and Henlebitch Road, and across the road was the Kewonga Golf Course. And in those days, we used to go out and serve the customer with petrol and so forth. They had no self-serve like they have today. And, of course, this big Galaxy came rolling in, and I thought, that's got to be a rent-a-car, or the fellow's quite a wealthy fellow. Anyway, this chap got out and he said in his American accent, you can fill her up, lad. And I said, OK, you're very nice. And as I was pumping petrol into this big Galaxy, I said, how's your day been? He said, oh, yeah, not so bad. And I thought, what have you been doing? He said, playing golf. And I thought, golf, Kewonga over there. And I said, oh, yes, well, you haven't only come a short distance to get your fuel from playing golf. He said, yeah. Had a little chat with this fellow. But when I went back inside, the fellow that was working there at the time, he said, Michael, he said, you know who were you talking to? I said, no. He said, that was Jack Nicklaus. And I said, who's Jack Nicklaus? And he said, if you don't know, he's a world-famous golfer, an American fellow. And I said, yeah, I could detect it by the accent. So officially, back in 1966, and that's 50 years, 60 years ago, that I officially met Jack Nicklaus at the service station across the road from Kewonga Golf Links. Rather marvellous. And then when I saw him in the paper the other day, I thought, you're a bit older than what I remember you as. So, unusual. Things like that's happened in life. And I have met quite a few other quite famous people, but without going into detail. But that's the one that struck me the other day. On Wednesday's paper, I looked and I thought, Adam Scott, yes. And alongside the little print said, with golfing legend Jack Nicklaus, and it all came back to me. How marvellous. So it sometimes is a privilege to meet famous people in life, and that's exactly what happened. Now, let's get back and do the music. I seem to love this song. It's just per chance that on the computer here I can select, it's called Compilations, and out of that there's a massive amount of good music which I've taken the opportunity to use this morning. But Aha is the name of the group, Take Me On, and it's got some something about it I think a lot of people do like, and as the comments been made on a couple of occasions to me. Anyway, I'll just put that up, and there's a little splot there up there, and Aha with Take Me On.

The band Aha, Take Me On. Good rhythm, good vocals. Yes, and it's different. Anything that's different from a lot of other music, and that is different from other music. And I do appreciate it. It's one of those things that sticks in your mind. And they achieved their biggest success in their debut album of, I think it was called Hunting High. Hunting High and Low or something like that. But anyway, the album, I think, peaked at number one in their native Norway. They're Norwegians, of course. Number two in the United Kingdom and number 15 of the US Billboard album chart. Yielded the international number one single, Take Me On, you just heard it. As well as The Sun Shines on TV, it earned a band a Grammy Award nomination for Best New Artist. United Kingdom, Hunting High and Low and Low, continued its chart success into the following year, becoming one of the best-selling albums in 1986. But that is Take Me On. I've got a feeling for that. It's one of those situations. You either like something or dislike it, or you otherwise, yes, further. Anyway, 26 minutes past 9 o'clock here on 5 Kicks FM 90.7, and the latest copy of The Islander, I was reading through that the other day about the pigs. And of course, Kangaroo Island is now a world leader in invasive species eradication, having successfully eradicated feral goats and deer, and now pigs. Of course, since the program began, 878 feral pigs have been removed from the last known rows of eradication in March 2024. Danny Brown wrote this article. And of course, I was talking to a fellow by the name of Brenton Florence. And I think you probably know Brenton, but this is some time ago. And I said to Brenton, when I say some time ago, it could have been years ago. And I said, Brenton, what sort of work are you doing at the moment? He said, shooting pigs. And I thought, hang on, something odd here. But yes, true. And he was a pig shooter here on the island. And reading through this article, I said, okay, they've given the celebration of the milestone complete with all the people that was involved in this program. Even using a military-grade thermal-assisted helicopter. Not a piece of junk, but yeah, it's all there. Something I was going to take a helicopter course back in 2000. Let's get the year right. 1982 or 3, I think. I was at a Parafield, and I'd got about 150 flying hours up at that time, and I looked at the helicopter. I went into Clark Helicopters at the time, and I said to the fellow in the office, I'd like to inquire about training to fly a helicopter. And he said, you're a little bit too late. And I said, what do you mean? He said, we've just sold the contract to somebody else to do all the electricity trust insulators and whatever on top. So I missed out on getting a helicopter license, but I had a lot of enjoyment out of just flying single engine aeroplanes, but high performance single engine aeroplanes, of course, and that was beaut. And after 600 hours flying, I think I can tell you a few stories about it. Oh, could I ever? Anyway, one of those situations. Getting back to music, Australian Crawl will return to the South Australian stage for the first time in more than 40 years. Now, with the original members to reunite as part of their Red Hot Summer tour, James Rain. They interviewed James Rain the other day on radio. I was listening, and Simon Binks and David Rain will come together to celebrate the music of Australian Crawl, marking. Now, it's the first time in more than four decades. As I said, the trio shared a stage. Oh, they have together. Yes, I'm with you now. The band will be joined by former Australian Crawl
member John Watson, who he played the group from 1983 to 86 alongside a full touring band. And of course Binks said the reunion was a rare chance to revive the band's music. And they never forget it, they still play the same Butte music, and that's Australian Crawl. Who would have thought this far down the track three original members would be sharing the same stage again?